and Ben Parker. 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We have music for you now on WFMT by Bohuslav Martineau, a piece entitled The Frescoes of Piero della Francesca, named for the 15th century painter and mathematician Piero della Francesca. This performance is with the Borusan Istanbul Philharmonic Orchestra. Carlo Tenan, conducting.

0: Thank you so much. And that song is one of the ones on our new album, which will come out in the fall, and it features Sarah Watkins on the fiddle. We didn't actually know that she played fiddle at the time. We brought her in mainly because she reminded us of Louise, but it turns out that she is actually quite an accomplished fiddler, and she was kind enough to play for us. And we're excited about that record. Unfortunately, though, you can't get it for several more months.
1: This next song is a song that kind of looks at honesty and the tough job we have as men to kind of keep up our reputation.
0: Our integrity. If you are so inclined, you're welcome wherever you are to sing along to this one. We're going to start singing Make Me an Honest Man at some point during this song, and that would be your cue to sing along.
1: Men or women.

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It was taller than me with its tail on the ground. It made the local paper and the talk of the town. And my father just smiled when everybody asked, how the hell did your son ever land that bass? My Uncle Bill's old pond has long been sold. My father passed on and I'm growing old. When I'm out on the water, I remember his cast.

0: 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Well, I said,
1: I

It's a tightly knit fugue whose theme turns, twists, and meanders in half steps with an almost menacing edge. It later returns in the third movement.

Notice the shimmering strings and a pattering xylophone. It's often considered an example of Bartók's so-called night music. Finally, here's that opening theme once again, midway through the fourth movement.

0: Music for strings, percussion, and celesta by Bartok. Pierre Boulez led the Chicago Symphony Orchestra from a 1994 Deutsche Grammophon recording. Still to come, in 1910, Serge Diaghilev pointed to Stravinsky and said, "Mark him well. He is a man on the eve of celebrity." We'll hear the piece that inspired that comment. The Firebird is next. I'm Lisa Simeone.
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2: 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On the way at 8, Fiesta host Elvio Barilari will feature some of the masters of tango. 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
0: You're listening to music from the Chicago Symphony Orchestra. I'm Lisa Simeone. You'll remember how the young poet Amanda Gorman became an overnight literary sensation after the 2021 presidential inauguration. Well, The Firebird did much the same for Igor Stravinsky's place in classical music. The 1910 premiere of the ballet in Paris catapulted the young composer to international fame and put him at the vanguard of modernism. He was suddenly hailed by the press and by artistic luminaries such as Marcel Proust, Sandra Bernhardt, Claude Debussy, and Maurice Ravel. Until this point, Stravinsky was a relatively unknown 27-year-old who lived in a cramped apartment in St. Petersburg. He'd been a protege of Rimsky-Korsakov and eventually had a couple of small but significant premieres that drew the notice of impresario Serge Diaghilev. So when Diaghilev was suddenly in need of a composer to score The Firebird, he took a chance on the young Stravinsky. As a ballet, The Firebird didn't exactly break new ground. Its scenario was a mashup of Russian fairy tales describing a magical bird who's captured by a prince to help defeat a powerful old ogre. And some of the techniques that Stravinsky relies on are straight from the Rimsky-Korsakov playbook. For example, he uses chromatic harmonies for evil or magic characters, diatonic harmonies and folk songs for the humans and good guys. But Pierre Boulez admired the way Stravinsky placed his own distinctive stamp on Russian folk material. He spoke about this in a 2011 interview.
3: In Stravinsky, the big ballets, Firebird, Petrushka, Rite of Spring, Linos, you have each time a marvelous illustrator. He has a story to paint, and he adapts to the story. And Firebird, that's a kind of fairy world, like the one of Rimsky-Korsakov, so like Coq d'Or. And that's very interesting to see how his style changes with the subject. And therefore, it is, you know, remarkable.